0: It can be a glorious victory or a historic mistake. I have a lot of faith in our president. I have a lot of faith that he knows this. I also have a lot of faith in the enemy, that they're so ideologically stuck, that they're such a dire death cult that they don't know how to say no. Let me reverse that. They don't know how to say yes. Yes. My view is simple. They surrender or they die. I'll be right back.
1: Mark Levin.
0: Two facts, one conclusion. Fact one, the U.S. Treasury recently reported the government has $6 trillion in assets and $47 trillion in liabilities, plus $88 trillion more in promises it cannot fund. So by definition, that's insolvency. And since 2021, gold prices have tracked U.S. debt almost perfectly. Fact two, in 2025, global gold demand crossed 5,000 tons for the first time in history. Investment demand jumped 84%. And mine production rose just 1%. When governments print their way through insolvency, paper weakens and often real assets rise. 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
10: Welcome back, folks. Lots going on. I'm trying to keep track of this. I don't have firsthand information, but it does look like good information, like the UAE was hit. Potentially by the Iranians. I've been impressed with that little country, quite frankly. There's a lot of spunk, a lot of pushback, and they're aligned now with the United States and Israel. There's no question about it. And Israel has been providing them with air defense systems and has been using, to some extent, its air force to try and protect that country. See, the potential here for taking out that regime is truly, truly the spreading of peace in the Middle East in ways we could never contemplate before. War has a funny way of resetting the table, of changing things. And it can make a big difference. Here's Ambassador Mike Waltz at the UN today. I'm a big fan of this guy. Cut three, go.
11: It seeks to demand that all ship captains from international shipping, commercial shipping, civilian shipping, basically have to check in and pay a bribe, pay a toll in order to use these international waterways. So that doesn't just affect this region. It infects the entire world. Imagine if we had countries, regardless of the conflict, regardless of what you think about the conflict or who started what, imagine if you had two countries, hypothetically, like Spain and Morocco, have some type of dispute and then throw sea mines into the Straits of Gibraltar and then start trying to charge shipping to pass through the Straits of Gibraltar in a cynical bid for leverage with the other side. Collective punishment of the entire world to try to resolve some type of dispute. It's unacceptable, it's immoral, and it's illegal in international law. So this should be a simple demand: the removal of mines from an international waterway, that you cannot exact illegal tolls. We have to address these violations here in the council. And we have to ask ourselves, if a country chooses to oppose such a simple proposition, do they really

0: Goodbye. Pastor, Cornerstone Church, Hagee Ministries. Fabulous family. His son is also a pastor, Matt Hagee. And my wife and I have been there on various occasions. And we'll go down there again to San Antonio because we so enjoy it and love it. And they are so welcoming. So welcoming. You know, Pastor Hagee and his family created Christians United for Israel, CUFI. And I was honored last summer to receive an award from them. And we've traveled to Israel more than once with the Hagees and other Jews and pastors. If you haven't tried it, it's a fabulous, fabulous experience. We talk a lot in this country about defending life. We debate it. We argue it. We vote on it. But the real question is this. What are we actually doing about it? What are we doing about it? You know, there's a place. It's called Sanctuary of Hope. It's not about slogans. It's about action. This is a refuge for young, often terrified, unwed mothers, teen girls, who feel they have nowhere to turn. And instead of being pushed toward the abortion mill, Hagee Ministries gives something else. Hope, support, a future. 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And we've seen this, Julie and I, my wife and I. It's just beautiful, absolutely beautiful. That's what it means to truly stand for life. Not just words, but action. 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And I want to thank you in advance, because I know you and this audience care about these things. We're going to spend some time next hour, and really as much as we can get in before the governors appear in the third hour, on Mondami on the East Coast and what's going on the West Coast as well in that governor's race and in the race for mayor of Los Angeles. And it will matter, and it does matter. And I have said, I announced here yesterday, and I've repeated it online, and I want to repeat it tonight. It's clear to me that Zohran Mamdani is intentionally creating an environment in New York City that is very hostile to the Jewish community, that is actually violent, violent, that Jews are being harassed and pushed and beaten on the streets, and when they're attending temple with bullhorns and so forth, and in Jewish neighborhoods, swastikas, and other hateful things are going on. Because the thugs, the Islamists, the neo-Nazis know they can get away with it. They can get away with it. And Mamdani speaks out of both sides of his mouth, and he knows exactly what's taking place. And he's trying to create an environment to depopulate the city of the Jewish people. That's what he's doing. And I think he wants to make it a permanent center for people of his faith.
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6: Fire. I'm Lisa Lacerra, Fox News. The U.S. carried out airstrikes against Iran, even as the two sides are pushing toward a peace deal.
7: U.S. Central Command says Iran launched an unprovoked attack against U.S. warships, leading to self-defense strikes. In a statement, the military says Iran launched missiles, drones, and small boats at three guided missile destroyers transiting the Strait of Hormuz. Those inbound threats were eliminated and no U.S. assets were hit. U.S. airstrikes responded against Iranian missile and drone launch sites, command and control locations, and intelligence, surveillance, and reconnaissance facilities. Still, U.S. officials say the strikes do not signal a restarting of the war, and CENTCOM adds it does not seek escalation.
6: Fox's Jared Halpern at the White House. President Trump tells ABC News the strikes are just a love tap, and he said the ceasefire remains in effect. The U.S. is not looking at imminent military action against Cuba, despite President Trump's threats that Havana is next and American warships deployed to the Middle East for the Iran conflict could be their next. That's what officials are telling the Associated Press. Authorities in South Africa and Europe are trying to trace contacts of passengers who got off a cruise ship where there was an outbreak of hantavirus after one passenger died.
8: It turns out as many as 40 people disembarked at the mid-Atlantic island of St. Helena last month. This was after one passenger on board died, but before the virus was suspected. The race is on to track down those passengers who exited early from 12 different countries, including the United States. California, Arizona, Texas, Georgia, and Virginia say they're monitoring former passengers. Some 150 people, including Americans, are still on board and set to anchor off the Spanish Canary Islands this weekend.
6: Fox's Greg Palcott, two others have since died. 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
13: Stocks retreating from their record run. Oil prices swung, and the AI rally paused as uncertainty around the U.S.-Iran peace talks weighed on investor sentiment. Investors are also cautious ahead of the jobs report for April, which will be released on Friday morning. In the meantime, investors continue to digest earnings reports. Strong earnings have helped power Wall Street's recent rally. The Dow down 314 points, NASDAQ lower by 33, S&P 500. Up 28. And shares of ride-hailing service Lyft are wavering in after-hours trading. Their first quarter earnings report was mixed. While they beat expectations on both revenue and gross bookings, both earnings and total rides came in a bit short. And business is looking up at the golden arches, with McDonald's posting first quarter profit and revenue beating Wall Street estimates. Shares of McDonald's were slightly lower. That's your Fox Business Report. I'm Hillary Barsky, invested in you.
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15: Your time saver traffic this afternoon in Bakersfield. Looks like both Highway 99 and the 58 are seeing steady speeds through the interchange with no major incidents to report between Ming Avenue and Olive Drive. On State Route 178, it's smooth sailing from downtown toward the canyon. The West Parkway is also open for those of you heading towards Stockdale and beyond. However, do keep an eye out on Weibel Road. We have some ongoing construction causing minor lane shifts near Brundage intersection, so give yourself an extra minute there. Surface streets like Truxton Avenue and California Avenue are starting to thicken up with local traffic, but nothing out of the ordinary for a Thursday afternoon. If you're heading towards Oildale, the Chester Avenue Bridge is moving well with no delays to report. 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
20: 1-877-381-3811. Mondami at a press conference yesterday, when two people trying to go to a synagogue were harassed, really threatened. It was frightening watching this. Surrounded right in front of a synagogue. And this is the second or third time it's happened at this synagogue. And these were Islamists. They were dressed like Islamists. They had broken English. And here's Mondami. Cut four. Go.
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5: From the newsroom, I'm Jared Cirillo. The Calm Zoo says it's gathered enough signatures to place a sales tax proposal on the November ballot. If approved, the extra funding would help go to the facility's transformation into a much larger attraction. The Protect Calm Zoo campaign is advocating for an ambitious expansion and says more than 32,500 Kern County residents have signed the petition. A store clerk was arrested Tuesday in a sting operation involving a minor child who attempted to purchase alcohol. BPD says it conducted the sting at Millbrook Market, 9701 Panama Lane. The clerk is accused of selling alcohol to an underage teenager who went into the store as an undercover decoy. With local news, I'm Jared Cirillo.
6: 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A heat warning has been issued for Kern County as temperatures steadily rise through the weekend. Look for a high today of 78, 88 tomorrow, followed by an overnight low of 63. On Friday, we'll hit 89, and then Saturday, the big 90. 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
7: Your time saver traffic this afternoon in Bakersfield. Looks like both Highway 99 and the 58 are seeing steady speeds through the interchange with no major incidents to report between Ming Avenue and Olive Drive. On State Route 178, it's smooth sailing from downtown toward the canyon. The West Parkway is also open for those of you heading towards Stockdale and beyond. However, do keep an eye out on Weibel Road. We have some ongoing construction causing minor lane shifts near Brundage intersection, so give yourself an extra minute there. Surface streets like Truxton Avenue and California Avenue are starting to thicken up with local traffic, but nothing out of the ordinary for a Thursday afternoon. If you're heading towards Oildale, the Chester Avenue Bridge is moving well with no delays to report. 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
20: That targeted to everywhere you watch and listen. 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But they may know of a plan that's a lot better and will save you a hell of a lot of money. 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It's always important to double check to get a second advice. You know, they say that with a doctor too. Well, same here. 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The call is free. 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I encourage you to do that. Well, there's a lot going on the other coast too. Excuse me, cholera. There's a lot going on the other coast. Spencer Pratt is running for mayor of L.A. against Karen Bass. Karen Bass has been a disaster in every respect. She, like the governor, couldn't get water and fire hydrants, you may recall. What a disaster. Karen Bass was also a big fan of Fidel Castro, you might recall, with her visit to Cuba. Well, Spencer Pratt is a real guy. And they debated yesterday. I want you to listen to him because he hit it out of the park. Cut 15, go.
21: First off, inside safe. I like to say inside safe makes all of us outside unsafe. The reality is no matter how many beds you give these people, they are on super meth. They are on fentanyl. The DEA statistic says 93% of this is a drug addiction problem. Nithya, Councilwoman Robbins' plan for treatment first. I will go below the Harbor Freeway tomorrow with her and we can find some of these people she's going to offer treatment for. She's going to get stabbed in the neck. These people do not want a bed. They want fentanyl or super meth. These ideas cost us over $400 million to house 3,000 people for $400 million. This is an absolute failure for both of them. They're a team.
20: Mm-hmm. I think what you learn from this man is just speak in plain English and speak the truth. And speak the truth. These people come up with these highly paid operatives who tell them how to phrase things and so forth. Just speak the truth. Cut 16, go.
0: This is a yes or no question, an answer. So there's an LA council member. He wants voters to decide. He is saying that non-citizens, should they be allowed to vote in local elections? Is this a yes or no, Mr. Pratt?
21: No.
0: Mayor Bass?
1: It depends. It's not a yes or no.
0: Yeah. Depends on what?
1: Well, first of all, when you say non-citizens, it doesn't mean they're here illegal. It doesn't mean they're undocumented. They could have green cards. They could be here perfectly legal. And there's a lot of states and cities that do that on very, very local elections. We have to see what the councilman is proposing.
0: Councilmember Bremen.
22: Yeah, I would say, again, it does depend. In other places, school boards have non-citizens.
0: Yes or no?
22: Non-citizens.
0: Mr. Fred, I have a question for you.
22: Residents who vote for these.
20: Mm-hmm. Liberals never can just give a straight answer, can they? Never shut the hell up either. So what they're trying to say is, yes, they want people who are non-citizens to vote. And we know that's what the Democrats are up to. They want to work their way from the bottom up, localities, bigger cities, counties, states. Of course they support that. They've created this disaster when it comes to immigration, haven't they? Yes, they have. Mm-hmm. Let's see here. Now we have in Tennessee, and you can thank Scamberger, the governor of Virginia, a liar, a fraud who ran as a modern and is a hardcore leftist in every respect. Every respect. She blew out the Republicans, a 6-5 state, to 10-1. I believe that's still in front of the state Supreme Court. You can blame Massachusetts, where they blew out every single Republican representative. There are none. You can blame Maryland. They blew out all Republican representatives but one. You can blame New England, 6 of the states in New England that have 32 representatives, none of whom is a Republican, zero. Zero. You can blame California that's wanting only 4 Republicans out of what? 52 seats? And we can go on, can't we? So Texas struck back at California. Before it had 4, it had 9, which was ridiculous. And Illinois had already struck 3 or 4 Republican seats. That's it. And these other states I mentioned had already struck. So the great Governor Abbott said, okay, we're going to strike back. And he did. Then Virginia struck, excuse me, with Scamberger, a fraud and a phony and a fool. And she did what she did, which is still in the courts, in the state courts, the Supreme Court. So Tennessee said, look, we've had a huge influx of population since the census was taken. And we have one Democrat district. And with a slight adjustment, a slight modification, we can do what Massachusetts did. We can do what all 6 New England states did. We can do better than Virginia. We can do better than Maryland. Only one Republican in each state. We'll get rid of the one Democrat. This is what the Democrats have done. This is what the Democrats have done. So that was done today. That was done today. The one Democrat seat in Tennessee was blown out. They're now all Republican seats. The Democrats started this. I don't like it, but ladies and gentlemen, when they're playing dirty, the Republicans can't play pretty. It just doesn't work. And there's too damn much at stake. There's just too damn much at stake. And we're going to have Governor DeSantis on the program at the top of the hour, next hour, 8 p.m. Eastern. We're going to have, at the bottom of the hour, next hour, 8:30 p.m. Eastern, the governor of Texas. There are other things going on in both states as well, and we'll get into that. That these are the two great, in my view, Republican governors. They really are. And I do think they're presidential material. I absolutely do. And I believe in a vigorous Republican primary when you don't have an incumbent. I strongly believe in that. Don't read anything into it. I'm not attacking anybody. The Republicans need a choice. And you got to go through a Republican gauntlet to make sure you're ready for a general election for president of the United States, because the other side is filled with vile, vicious, evil individuals who will do and say anything to try and destroy you and defeat you. So you got to get through the primary. No coronations. You saw what happened with Kamala Harris. You saw what happened with her. She wasn't ready, but she'll never be ready, by the way. I hope they do nominate her. I really do. Don't you, Mr. Producer? Although I got to say, Christopher Rufo's done a number on Newsom, and he's not done. You want to watch that on Saturday's Life, Liberty, and Levin, too. 8 p.m. Eastern on Fox. You're going to want to watch that, too. You know, folks, I know the cost of medical insurance is through the roof. I know deductibles are through the roof. Premiums are through the roof. I know that's true. I know a lot of you are still paying a tremendous amount of money on your credit cards, and you can't catch up. You can't pay down the balance enough, and the interest keeps running. And a lot of you have decent incomes, but between, you know, your mortgages, your property taxes, income taxes, depending on the state you live in, federal income taxes, and then this, you can be underwater very easily. 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